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3: Ma look at this da kesh radio on blaso look at class da tanaka iha tia tonona hongkot emma penayasto less than a le kopte look at class penan teusana te quinteo nakke hon tot now and hon laso penan 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hung good less not that has she now sacred areas sacred trails ma hung good quite hung look at quite that can that that's it ma gosh it in and quite hung ease at dinner my postage chip ma this hot now and ula na queen is to quite a kyohan Tese makten on a Washington and Tekwin on a Kese makten on a Hong Kota la hotna listener. Lesa awa lea tip ma. Anan quin quack oxy sugar. 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Ashi we call mashkotna. Look at quas late na da haitashna Tekwin. Aka is so yalan in coste one da ukwatoke. Quas on ahalo will on a ke. Hot now and tennis and a leg cup de. Rasana is doing a mark yag with hot now and mark look at Sishiwani and Ula Nandi and Tessashin and Lesana Uaku quas inashna gentihab Usanaka on disconte yamante quas a keluke lena on Tehiana quin combas cotna equani panan quai court. 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Quite hot now and then in the national with the hub. Ma, also nakia, da lasso coat. 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

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honis kontete maktechune namke years of widespread efforts to protect sacred sites cultural resources and public health across the greater Chaco landscape has persisted. Yet,
oil and gas

0: drilling permitting continues despite the implementation of PLO number 7923. Impacts have accumulated due to over 91% of the public lands in the BLM's Farmington field office, which includes areas of the Greater Chaco landscape, having already been leased for oil and gas development. Luca East, May of 2025, Department of Interior and the Bureau of Land Management initiated the process to revoke PLO 7923 prior to the new administration. The revocation of the 10-mile buffer was already targeted as a policy objective in mandate for leadership. The conservative promises commonly known as Project 2025, a published policy blueprint released in 2023 before the current administration took place. 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the umbrella of the Department of Interior. 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They were already outlining the area of land that would be open to resource extraction in the case that the full 10-mile buffer zone is revoked in blue, and in the case that there is a partial revocation in purple. But lewi hon awi up, it doesn't seem that way. 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it's culturally significant, why it's religiously something that, you know, they shouldn't even desecrate. But like antema usunakya hon desecma tenna hon awiap ma emma komas kona kwas lukish penawe, you know, it probably take me a couple hours to really go through this and talk about it. But Luca, Secretary of Interior, Luca is approximately 336,425 acres of public lands within that radius of approximately 10 miles surrounding Chaco Cultural National Historic Park, Dequin Lucia Public Land Order, number 7923, Osana Akya, withdraw that on a quarrel. Tina et yaket up the ma samos kona das doing him ma gak when I cut back call. You know, unfortunately, you know, United States has mining laws, and with those mining laws, you know, it's their privilege in how they want to continue from leasing under the mineral leasing laws, subject to valid existing rights for, you know, as long as they desire. Quite on now, I will tell and sit and sheet and them to quite thank you now. Hunk quite Ishana Kawe. Quite also not them to. Hot now, quite also not them to. Yes, I quite get now up my quite you head, Doshiko. Hunk a talk now and I will tell and sit the le ula nan sana. Hunko demos again, the humpish caught the bear caught humpish atlas arm, pen a hostage chip toms hot now and Ulla and a yam pok we hand. Quas Luca Lena, Deona, Dequin, is Cohen Deona, Luca, public scoping, Usona da banan quain, Usona banan quain, no up. Huntot now and Isa don't ante shamanaw, Huntot now and Benan ante shamanaw. We'll do everything we can to assist you as our community members, the community center, and this has to be an online process for everybody that wants to step up to the plate and submit their letters of support. It's our Pueblo Governors Council and the Chaco Heritage Association. Also not look at him. It's no quite arm and let not bear up. Quite look at Ben and Deus and let go up the hun. Look Ben and Illa bow in a look at let not cut loss. Asmos and up court. Last of Hoss let not hot it down and hot now and let not. Sure that court look at him. Height does not knock you. Honey is at do now and no template letters. Also not da. Hun don't now and quite hun. Elekanawa. All you need to do is just step up to the plate. Once we start announcing the scoping process, Honatanawana Elatin and look at template letters, whatever the examples that suits your need or whatever that it is that you want to use, or Hongochito Yam Bena Waslunia, and then Kwatakya Honawan Usi. Hosno Tesla Shina, Awayu Bachi Duna, Awayu Bachi Dea Dunan, Ona Halo, Lap Mausi 10 miles buffer zone, Mahunquachi, Qua Hot now and they let gone caught the Lea Dina Manu up there. Anu Lapna Dap, Qua Hot Ashi Sukwa, Hot now and Ina Quet Yam on that Quas De, while ill up on a quap mai, Hewa Kanshi Makya, Usona Hot Nap. 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You know, once we put out the word through Keshi, put the time schedule out there to come on and assist us, support us, contribute your share to sign off on these scoping letters for support to protect Chaco. Hot now and let go cause Deusu Deshashina Kwainapa. Hot now and Deusu Dekun Hongkot Upawe Dikawe. Ah, she won. Last of Lessie Dequin, quite look at hot now and only as I quite less nap up. It then hung with Melika, that na Ula Nayasto, couple on the surface, hong kwa kwa kwa tuna men kwa na pe ma kwa kwa shish no teli na me sis tasale len kwa kwa hot no son a una me le kwa kwa kwa lu son a yu ya na it's what's on the subsurface and maybe even deeper below usana kwa takya hot na on teni na yo ma kwa hot na yo pan less than ta diskan kon kwa la kon kon le na hot now and they are in new ma hot now and ulah nan temsa ulah nan sana cause ante mos am cause on all the natural resources of extractions even down south is not going cause fracking nak is not even as far as Carlsbad is not almost every day ulah nan wek wek wek what if it starts moving its way up this way but just, you know, in essence to all of that, all the uncertainties, all the greater risk, everything that we're looking at right now, you know, there's federal law that is recognized as MACRA. Those are mining laws that can conveniently undermine what we're all trying to do, but I think, like I stated earlier, we're the largest Pueblo here, the Pueblo of Suni. If we can get more than enough letters to produce online, we go on record to say this is where we stand in terms of the significant desecrations that is going to be forthcoming against all of us. You had them. Kelaquin Lukka Lesna scoping period yob. They were accepting letters. The shooing and, you know, we did what we could, and Lesana, over 700 support letters were mailed in. So now their BLM is saying, so let's make it a little bit harder. We're going to make sure that they're going to do it online. Well, that's not going to stop us either. We're going to find every means, every which way to help each and every one of you that wants to step up to the plate and support this letter writing campaign through online. Washington and you know, the Republicans, you know, as the rich gets richer, we're going to continue getting poor. It's sad to see that. Let's take a look at the bigger world of what's out there. So that way, we salvage what we can for the future. Our language, our way of life. It's convenient to say, oh, we're going to keep perpetuating everything we can. You know, there's a larger world out there that says otherwise. So I'm also encouraging any and all religious entities to step up to the plate and help us contribute your share. Yam awitilin sitta. Kwaat awan apalli, kyatapalli, kwaasakya, hon awan awitilin sitta. That's her lifeline. Let's declare hot now and da yato ketachu. Hot now and yao na ketita. It's la classic Washington and Uchona. He's already contemplating. Iyamakwi, apo yan la tish lalek yan kwin pikwai. He's going to convolute that whole area and trash it with data centers, high technology, creating highly sophisticated, you know, satellites or whatever he's going to create up there. But, you know, maybe somebody say, we follow the news as much as we can. We get our reports to the All Pueblo Governors Council with our attorneys at the Washington level. Things don't look good. It's very grim all the way around. So, nuka kitom dista tot nan ho. Penanito lakya. Makwastan nuka le natan. Ayu yana etianan. Come to the office and speak to us in person or just kind of listen for the date when we're going to start announcing for the community to go to the community center. It's, people know it as the fairgrounds, but the community center in Kodo is going to look online. Let us look at on Isatuna of Mahan Ahalo will of my Quap my Yamteus Anshi Makalistic La Quat Hunko Quat List the Lea Melek of Machi Hunko Tanahalo will of my Eton Apiquine. You know, multi-billion dollar corporations have more control beyond us, you know, grassroots level people, but, you know, we can't just give up. Let not look at that. This last of thought now, and hope Ben and it'll look at my lewe. Ella,
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1: Kishi Omahi Kota Laiketne. O Malcolm Bowie Keti, O Tribal Administrator Donan, and Tribal Government Don Equanigan. Luke Yaton Donan, and Ben and Itulokan idea. Look next week, Monday and Tuesday, June 29th and 30th, and one Hotnan Tribal Offices, Altipan, the Hotnan East Kulura Kukai, but the Hotnan Aho on Imat Simon. Da hotnan aho hotnan ikwaniga nan that sent McClanna back one on administrative leave yakna going hotnan offices closed again the Monday, June 29th up the June 30th and Altipan. On Nicol July 1st and Alti na last da July 2nd and on Governor's Day Dabu with Upok and on Awai Lishigan then like Usnan holiday Governor's Day. Last next day, July 3rd, and Usa Federal Holiday, Independence Day. Akusa Kwiri Dewan and Altuna, Akedona, and Benan Itulushkanai Diha. Elakwa.

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2: Hey everyone, this is Zuni Police Department, coming at you with another PSA. 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
1: Hey everyone, the Zuni Police Department is requesting the public's assistance in identifying the subjects or persons of interest involved in a breaking and entering incident that occurred during the early morning hours of Tuesday, June 9, 2026. The incident took place at the Craftsman Cooperative Co-op located along State Highway 53 in Zuni, New Mexico. 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Criminal Investigation Division, 505-495-0129. 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
3: Hey everyone, this is Zuni Police Department coming back at you with another PSA. The Zuni Police Department understands the safety and well-being of our youth is top priority. As we have entered the busy graduation and summer seasons, we have seen a rise in serious incidents involving the safety of our youth when attending graduation parties where alcohol is provided. We have also seen a rise in crime involving alcohol. The Zuni Police Department is asking for your partnership to help us prevent tragedies before they happen. We are reminding our community that it is illegal to possess, transport, consume, and provide alcoholic beverages within the exterior boundaries of the Zuni Reservation. Under state, tribal, and federal law, it is illegal for anyone under the age of 21 to possess or consume alcohol. Furthermore, parents and community members can be held criminally and civilly liable if they knowingly allow minors to drink on their property. The following charges apply for violation of loud noise parties continuing after 10 p.m. and alcohol consumption, especially to those that are hosting parties. 4-4-62, endangering the welfare of a child. 4-4-96, failure to disperse. 4-4-107, intoxication. 4-4-107B, possession of liquor. 4-4-108, manufacture, sale, or delivery of intoxicating liquor. 4-4-122, contributing to the delinquency of a minor. 4-4-127, curfew violation. 6-1-6, person under the influence of intoxicating liquor or drugs. We cannot do this alone. True prevention requires a community-wide effort. If you become aware of a large unsupervised party or a situation involving underage drinking, please contact the Zuni Police Department Dispatch Center immediately. Our goal is not simply to penalize young people, but to intervene early and keep them safe. Let us work together to ensure that our youth can celebrate, grow, and thrive in an environment free from the dangers of alcohol. Thank you for your continued support and commitment to making our community a safe place for everyone. And may you all continue to have a safe summer season.
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2: 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Also, keep in mind for July 2nd, they'll be open from 8 a.m. through 12 p.m. and closed for July 3rd and July 4th. 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The demo area is still closed for construction. 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
1: The Zuni Wellness Center proudly announces the 41st annual Zuni Fitness Series Outrun Diabetes 2026. 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And Saturday, October 24th, at the DY Mountain, 7 a.m. with the 5K, 10K competitive run, and 8 a.m. with a 2-mile walk and run. 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

See, it's burning me to hold on to this. I know this is something I gotta do, but that don't mean I want to. What I'm trying to say is that

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1: From the artist's hands to yours, there will be a Zuni Arts Market held on July 17th, 18th, and 19th of 2026. 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
3: Casey. Hot now and done the shuwal and ah hoti. Hot now and done chowe, lato kakwenu lawe. Ma look at lista, keshi radio on, lato look at kwasta, donaka, ihatia donona, hungot emma, benayasto less than a lekwapte, look at kwasis benan deus and a dequin del nakke, hun tot now and hun lato benan idolak and awap ma. 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Quahan is at dinner, my poste chip, ma. This hot now and Ula Nakin is to quad a kyohan. They say McDen on a Washington and Dekin on a cadet at McDen on a Hong Kotala hot nut listener. This hour lair dip, ma. Anan Queen quack oxy sugar. Call host debit quina, ma uso nakita. Ah, she we call mash cotna. Look at quas late nut, da high dushna, Dekin. Okay, it's too yellow in costly one. The Ukwatoke, Carson, ah, hello, will an acre. Hot now and Dennis and a leg cup there. Rosanna is doing a mark yard with hot now and Mark look at Sushiwani and Ula, Nandi and Tessashin and Lesana Uaku cars in a snake and they have Usanaka on Disconte Yamante, Quasa Kaluka Lena. On Tehiana Queen Combas Cotna, Equani, Panan Quaiko, Lagi, Lestos, Lestos, Lestena, Luan M. Dewan Queen is Hesho the Pisul Lia, Chaco Canyon, Iscon Dugaka, that is Quas Luca, is Tonawan, Washington, and Upona, that was Quas Federal Agency, Bureau of Land Management. 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Look at all these moratoriums. The queen is amu kwe tap ashiwi hagu kwe janatana kwe. Quad look at hun inasna hun awike. This federal state. The queen quad deni le kwapte primarily for protections produced after years of tribal, state, and federal advocacy. An analysis look at Kotlos, Kot Hunkwa Kwaishta Demosa, Elianishi, Huana permanent lekwapte, to initiate a process that would create a step towards permanent and landscape level protections for the greater Chaco landscape. that it deserves. 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

sites, cultural resources, and public health across the greater Chaco landscape has persisted. Yet, oil and gas drilling permitting continues despite the implementation of PLO number 7923. Impacts have accumulated due to over 91% of the public lands in the BLM's Farmington field office, which includes areas of the greater Chaco landscape, having already been leased for oil and gas development. Luca East, May of 2025, Department of Interior and the Bureau of Land Management initiated the process to revoke PLO 7923 prior to the new administration. The revocation of the 10-mile buffer was already targeted as a policy objective in mandate for leadership. The conservative promises commonly known as Project 2025, a published policy blueprint released in 2023 before the current administration took place. 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They were already outlining the area of land that would be open to resource extraction in the case that the full 10-mile buffer zone is revoked in blue, and in the case that there is a partial revocation in purple. 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desecrate. 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

0: In 425 acres of public lands, Usana, within that radius of approximately 10 miles surrounding Chaco Cultural National Historic Park, the Quinluca Public Land Order, number 7923, Usana, Akka, withdraw that, unfortunately, you know, United States has mining laws, and with those mining laws, you know, it's their privilege in how they want to continue from leasing under the mineral leasing laws, subject to valid existing rights for, you know, as long as they desire. Public scoping, usona da panang kwain, usona panang kwain nuap, hontok na wan isa to ante shamanawe, hontok na wan penan ante shamanawe. We'll do everything we can to assist you as our community members, the community center, and this has to be an online process for everybody that wants to step up to the plate and submit their letters of support. It's all Pueblo Governors Council and the Chaco Heritage Association. Template letters usona da hon tok na wan kwa hon elek anawa. All you need to do is just step up to the plate. Once we start announcing the scoping process, look at template letters, whatever the examples that suits your need or whatever that it is that you want to use, or hong chito yam pena wasunia nan kwa takya hona wan usi hosno tesa shina awayu pachi tuna awayu pachi dea tunan. On a hello, we love my usi 10 miles buffer zone, my hunk watchy. Quite hot now, and they let gone caught the leadina man new up there. Anu lap not up. Quite hot ass, she shook. Hot now, and in a quick yam on that quash deh, why ill lap on a quap my hewa can she muck ya. Us on that hot nut. Ah, when he will lock not less than that. Quite quad is gone hot nut. Ben and yak now, one. Quack cop pen and tell on the away in a massacre in Washington and this dutch on that Usana Kadechi. Quas, ease at the Anshimana Ukwatelab Usana Lake on hot now and ta quas, ten in nine yaw up. Look at Katotna one hole and a call it up the Dotna Hoyatin and Niaku. We're really encouraging each and every one of you's Anna Quinte. You know, once we put out the word to Keshi, put the time schedule out there to come on and assist us, support us, contribute your share to sign off on these scoping letters for support to protect Chaco. Hot now and let go and cross Deusu Deshashina Kwainapa. Hot now and Deusu Dekun Hunkut Upawe Dikawe Ashuani Lasok Lessi Dekun Quat look at hot now and only as a quiet listener, but it then hung with Melika, that not ulah na yalto kapla on the surface hon 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the natural resources of extractions even down south is no kon kwas fracking na ke is no even as far as Carlsbad is on almost every day ulo nan wek wek wek what if it starts moving its way up this way? But just, you know, in essence to all of that, all the uncertainties, all the greater risk, everything that we're looking at right now, you know, there's federal law that is recognized as MACRA. Those are mining laws that can conveniently undermine what we're all trying to do, but I think, like I stated earlier, we're the largest Pueblo here, the Pueblo of Suni. If we can get more than enough letters to produce online, that we go on record to say this is where we stand in terms of the significant desecrations that is going to be forthcoming against all of us. Kwa iu hae tam. Kela kuin lukia lesna scoping period yop. They were accepting letters. Li shuin an, you know, we did what we could and lesana. Over 700 support letters were mailed in. So now their BLM is saying, so let's make it a little bit harder. We're going to make sure that they're going to do it online. Well, that's not going to stop us either. We're going to find every means, every which way to help each and every one of you that wants to step up to the plate and support this letter writing campaign through online. Washington and the Republicans, as the rich gets richer, we're going to continue getting poor. It's sad to see that. Let's take a look at the bigger world of what's out there. So that way, we salvage what we can for the future. Our language, our way of life. It's convenient to say, oh, we're going to keep perpetuating everything we can. You know, there's a larger world out there that says otherwise. So I'm also encouraging any and all religious entities to step up to the plate and help us contribute your share. Yam awi dilin sitta. Kwaat awan apalli, kyaat apalli, kwaasakya. Hon awan awi dilin sitta. That's her lifeline. Let's declare hot now and yato ketachu. Hot now and yato na ketita. It's la classic Washington and Uchona. He's already contemplating. Iyamakwi, apo yan la dish lalek yan quimpiquai. He's gonna convolute that whole area and trash it with data centers, high technology, creating highly sophisticated, you know, satellites or whatever he's gonna create up there. But, you know, Ben, I got caught Ben. I'm maybe somebody say, quite God, are you? I'm a Dishlena Bear, I got my LED, I you, Yana. But we follow the news as much as we can. We get our reports to the All Pueblo Governors Council with our attorneys at the Washington level. Things don't look good. It's very grim all the way around. So, look at Kitom Dishlata, now, no. Ben, I need to lock up. My cost on look at Lena, don't. Come to the office and speak to us in person, or just kind of listen for the date when we're going to start announcing for the community to go to the community center. It's, people know it as the fairgrounds, but the community center in Kodo is going to look at online letters. Multi-billion dollar corporations have more control beyond us, you know, grassroots level people, but, you know, we can't just give up.
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1: Kishio mahi koto like it ne. Ho Malcolm Bowie keti ho tribal administrator donan and tribal government don equan again on. Luke yaton donan han benen itulok an idea. Look next week Monday and Tuesday, June 29th and 30th and one hot nan tribal offices altipan na hot nan east kolor kokai mat the hot nan aho an imat semana. Da hotnan ah hotnan iko nigga nan that sent McClanna back one on the administrative leave yakna go on hotnan offices closed nigga on Monday June 29th up the June 30th and Altipan on Nicol July 1st and Alti na last da July 2nd and on Governor's Day Dabu with Upok and on Awe Lishigan then like Usnan holiday Governor's Day last next day July 3rd and Usa federal holiday Independence Day. Akusa kuili tewana nastuna ketona anna benen itulushkana itihia. Elahkoa.

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4: Hey everyone, this is Zuni Police Department coming at you with another PSA. 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During checkpoints, officers will also look out for uninsured motorists, unregistered vehicles, vehicle operators without a driver's license, and other traffic offenses. 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
1: Hey everyone, the Zuni Police Department is requesting the public's assistance in identifying the subjects or persons of interest involved in a breaking and entering incident that occurred during the early morning hours of Tuesday, June 9th, 2026. The incident took place at the Craftsman Cooperative Co-op located along State Highway 53 in Zuni, New Mexico. 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Contact information, the Zuni Police Department Dispatch, 505-782-4493 or 505-782-4494. 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Criminal Investigation Division, 505-495-0129. 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Any information, no matter how minor it may seem, could assist investigators in this case. The cooperation and support of the community are greatly appreciated as efforts continue to identify those responsible. Please share this information to help bring those responsible to justice. Thank you, and may y'all have a good day.

0: Yeah. This album is dedicated to all the teachers that told me I'd never amount to nothing. To all the people that lived above the buildings that I was hustling from, that called the police on me when I was just trying to make some money to feed my daughter.
1: Yeah, yeah.
0: And to all my peoples in the struggle, you know what I'm saying? It's all good, baby, baby.
1: Shake it, shake it.

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4: Hey everyone, this is Zuni Police Department coming back at you with another PSA. The Zuni Police Department understands the safety and well-being of our youth is top priority. As we have entered the busy graduation and summer seasons, we have seen a rise in serious incidents involving the safety of our youth when attending graduation parties where alcohol is provided. We have also seen a rise in crime involving alcohol. The Zuni Police Department is asking for your partnership to help us prevent tragedies before they happen. We are reminding our community that it is illegal to possess, transport, consume, and provide alcoholic beverages within the exterior boundaries of the Zuni Reservation. Under state, tribal, and federal law, it is illegal for anyone under the age of 21 to possess or consume alcohol. Furthermore, parents and community members can be held criminally and civilly liable if they knowingly allow minors to drink on their property. The following charges apply for violation of loud noise parties continuing after 10 p.m. and alcohol consumption, especially to those that are hosting parties. 4-4-62, endangering the welfare of a child. 4-4-96, failure to disperse. 4-4-107, intoxication. 4-4-107B, possession of liquor. 4-4-108, manufacture, sale, or delivery of intoxicating liquor. 4-4-122, contributing to the delinquency of a minor. 4-4-127, curfew violation. 6-1-6, person under the influence of intoxicating liquor or drugs. We cannot do this alone. True prevention requires a community-wide effort. If you become aware of a large unsupervised party or a situation involving underage drinking, please contact the Zuni Police Department Dispatch Center immediately. Our goal is not simply to penalize young people, but to intervene early and keep them safe. Let us work together to ensure that our youth can celebrate, grow, and thrive in an environment free from the dangers of alcohol. Thank you for your continued support and commitment to making our community a safe place for everyone. And may you all continue to have a safe summer season.
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2: 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Also, keep in mind for July 2nd, they'll be open from 8 a.m. through 12 p.m. and closed for July 3rd and July 4th. The Paya Mesa Yard Waste Area will be open from 9 a.m. to 4 p.m. Monday through Saturday. The demo area is still closed for construction. 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
1: From the artist's hands to yours, there will be a Zuni Arts Market held on July 17th, 18th, and 19th of 2026. The event hours will be from 9 a.m. to 6 p.m. each day. 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
4: Kishi, hot now and don't let you well and ah hoi. Hot now and don't chowe, lato gakwenu lawe. Ma look at lista, Kishi radio on, lato look at kwasta, donekia, iha dia donona. 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widespread efforts to protect sacred sites cultural resources and public health across the greater Chaco landscape has persisted, yet oil and gas drilling permitting continues despite the implementation of PLO number 7923. Impacts have accumulated due to over 91% of the public lands in the BLM's Farmington Field office, which includes areas of the Greater Chaco landscape, having already been leased for oil and gas development. Luca East, May of 2025, Department of Interior and the Bureau of Land Management initiated the process to revoke PLO 7923 prior to the new administration. The revocation of the 10-mile buffer was already targeted as a policy objective in mandate for leadership. The conservative promises commonly known as Project 2025, a published policy blueprint released in 2023 before the current administration took place. 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They were already outlining the area of land that would be open to resource extraction in the case that the full 10-mile buffer zone is revoked in blue, and in the case that there is a partial revocation in purple. But lewi hon awi ap, it doesn't seem that way. 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it's culturally significant, why it's religiously something that, you know, they shouldn't even desecrate. But like antema, usunakyahun, that's it ma tenna hon awiap. Ma emma komash kotna kwas lukish penawe. You know, it probably take me a couple hours to really go through this and talk about it, but Luka, Secretary of Interior, Luka is approximately 336,425 acres of public lands usona, within that radius of approximately 10 miles surrounding Chaco Cultural National Historic Park. That Queen Luka Public Land Order number 7923 usona akya. Withdraw that dunun kwas tina et yaketapte ma samos konatas doing em ma ya kwenakko back. You know, unfortunately, you know, United States has mining laws. And with those mining laws, you know, it's their privilege in how they want to continue from leasing under the mineral leasing laws, subject to valid existing rights for, you know, as long as they desire. 夸张呢

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The community center, and this has to be an online process for everybody that wants to step up to the plate and submit their letters of support. It's all Pueblo Governors Council and the Chaco Heritage Association. Also not look at him. It's no quad arm and let not bear up. Quad look at Ben and Devils and let go up the hun. Look Ben and Illa Bowen, look at Lena. Cut loss, Osmos and up court. Lots of Hosletna, hot eat down, hot now and let not. Sure that court, look at him, height does not knock you. Honey's at do now and no template letters, also not da. Hun don't now and quad hun. All you need to do is just step up to the plate. Once we start announcing the scoping process, look at template letters, whatever the examples that suits your need or whatever that it is that you want to use. Or hong kuchito yam pena waslunia nan kwatakya hotnawan usi hosnos telashina. 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one of you ana kwinte. You know, once we put out the word through Keshi, put the time schedule out there to come on and assist us, support us, contribute your share to sign off on these scoping letters for support to protect Chaco. Hot now and let go and call Deusu Deshashina Kwainaba. Hot now and Deusu Dekun Hongkot Upawe Dikawe. Ah, Shuani. Last of Lessie Dekwin, quat look at hot now and only as I quite listen up. It then hung with Melika, Detna Ula Nayasto, couple on the surface. Hung with quat quat dunam and quat on our bear, but quat cautious Matelinam, it's just desolate land, quat quat hosnos on Awuna, Melekwa, quat quat us on Ayu Yanam, it's what's on the subsurface and maybe even deeper below. Usana kwadakya hot now and tenin na yop ma kwad hot na yop unless then ta diskang kong kwadakyong kolena hot now and te atin nuop ma hot now and uloh nan temsa uloh nan sana kwas ante mos am kwas on all the natural resources of extractions even down south. It's not going to cause fracking. It's not even as far as Carlsbad. It's not, almost every day. What if it starts moving its way up this way? But just, you know, in essence to all of that, all the uncertainties, all the greater risk, everything that we're looking at right now. You know, there's federal law that is recognized as MACRA. Those are mining laws that can conveniently undermine what we're all trying to do. But I think, like I stated earlier,

0: We're the largest pueblo here, the pueblo of Suni. If we can get more than enough letters to produce online, that we go on record to say this is where we stand in terms of the significant desecrations that is going to be forthcoming against all of us. Scoping period job. They were accepting letters, issuing, and you know, we did what we could, and less than over 700 support letters were mailed in. So now their BLM is saying, so let's make it a little bit harder. We're going to make sure that they're going to do it online. Well, that's not going to stop us either. We're going to find every means, every which way to help each and every one of you that wants to step up to the plate and support this letter writing campaign through online. The Republicans, you know, as the rich gets richer, we're going to continue getting poor. It's sad to see that. Let's take a look at the bigger world of what's out there. So that way, we salvage what we can for the future. Our language, our way of life. It's convenient to say, oh, we're going to keep perpetuating everything we can. You know, there's a larger world out there that says otherwise. So I'm also encouraging any and all religious entities to step up to the plate and help us contribute your share. Yam awi dilin sitta. Kwaat awan apalli. Kyaat apalli. Kwaat sakya. Hon awan awi dilin sitta. That's her lifeline. Let's declare. Hon awan ta yatok kitachu. Hon awan yaona kitsitta. It's la classic Washington na nutsana. He's already contemplating. He's going to convolute that whole area and trash it with data centers, high technology, creating highly sophisticated, you know, satellites or whatever he's going to create up there. But, you know, maybe somebody say, but we follow the news as much as we can. We get our reports to the All Pueblo Governors Council with our attorneys at the Washington level. Things don't look good. It's very grim all the way around. So look at kitom start now and ho penanito look at come to the office and speak to us in person or just kind of listen for the date when we're going to start announcing for the community to go to the community center. It's, people know it as the fairgrounds, but the community center in Kodo is going to look at online letters. You know, multi-billion dollar corporations have more control beyond us, you know, grassroots level people, but, you know, we can't just give up.
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0: The Zuni Wellness Center proudly announces the 41st annual Zuni Fitness Series Outrun Diabetes 2026. These are your schedule of events. Friday, August 14th, 5:30 p.m. at the Zuni Wellness Center, they will be hosting a Zumba Marathon and Spinning Marathon. Saturday, August 15th at the DY Mountain, starting at 7 a.m., they'll have the 10K competitive run and the 8 a.m. with a 2-mile walk and run. Friday, September 4th, starting at 5:30 p.m. at the Zuni Wellness Center, join them for a Zumba Marathon and a Spinning Marathon. Saturday, September 5th, at the DY Mountain, starting at 7 a.m., Coronado's Curse, 8 a.m. with a 2-mile walk and run. Friday, October 23rd, starting at 5:30 p.m. with the Zumba Marathon and Spinning Marathon at the Zuni Wellness Center. And Saturday, October 24th, at the DY Mountain, 7 a.m. with the 5K, 10K competitive run, and 8 a.m. with a 2-mile walk and run. Registration in person at the Zuni Wellness Center must be registered to receive a t-shirt. Top 4 overall awards for competitive races, 5K, 10K, and Coronado's Curse. No age groups. For additional info, please get in contact with the Zuni Wellness Center at 505-782-2665.
1: Hey everyone, this is Zuni Police Department coming back at you with another PSA. The Zuni Police Department understands the safety and well-being of our youth is top priority. As we have entered the busy graduation and summer seasons, we have seen a rise in serious incidents involving the safety of our youth when attending graduation parties where alcohol is provided. We have also seen a rise in crime involving alcohol. The Zuni Police Department is asking for your partnership to help us prevent tragedies before they happen. We are reminding our community that it is illegal to possess, transport, consume, and provide alcoholic beverages within the exterior boundaries of the Zuni Reservation. Under state, tribal, and federal law, it is illegal for anyone under the age of 21 to possess or consume alcohol. Furthermore, parents and community members can be held criminally and civilly liable if they knowingly allow minors to drink on their property. The following charges apply for violation of loud noise parties continuing after 10 p.m. and alcohol consumption, especially to those that are hosting parties. 4-4-62, endangering the welfare of a child. 4-4-96, failure to disperse. 4-4-107, intoxication. 4-4-107B, possession of liquor. 4-4-108, manufacture, sale, or delivery of intoxicating liquor. 4-4-122, contributing to the delinquency of a minor. 4-4-127, curfew violation. 6-1-6, person under the influence of intoxicating liquor or drugs. We cannot do this alone. True prevention requires a community-wide effort. If you become aware of a large unsupervised party or a situation involving underage drinking, please contact the Zuni Police Department Dispatch Center immediately. Our goal is not simply to penalize young people, but to intervene early and keep them safe. Let us work together to ensure that our youth can celebrate, grow, and thrive in an environment free from the dangers of alcohol. Thank you for your continued support and commitment to making our community a safe place for everyone. And may you all continue to have a safe summer.
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I hope you guys are enjoying the music here on KSHI Radio 90.9 FM. This is just a reminder that Shumakaloa Health Center is having their walk, lunch, and learn from 11 a.m. to 1:30 p.m. today, June 26, 2026. 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Take a short walk to get some steps in, gain information on Narcan and tips on rescue breathing, and enjoy a light lunch. Take a break and learn from a professional staff on how you can administer Narcan and save a life through rescue breathing. Again, this is at Shumakaloa Health Center on 04 Conservation Drive. You may call 505-782-5719 for more information. From the artist's hands to yours. There will be a Zuni Arts Market that will be held on July 17th, 18th, and the 19th of 2026. The event hours will be from 9 a.m. to 6 p.m. each day. There will be live entertainment, raffle, and much more. The exhibits include handmade jewelry, pottery, fetish carvings, paintings, handcrafted items, and food vendors. This is all presented by the Ancestral Rich Treasures of Zuni Cooperative. 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They are located on 1192 State Highway 53 here in Zuni, New Mexico. And the Human Resources are hosting a Cake Galore. This will be held today, Friday, June 26. Starting at 8 a.m., they were having pancakes in the POZ kitchen. At 1 p.m., they are having their recess day. And at 3:30 p.m., they will be having birthday cakes in the POZ conference room. You may contact them at 505-782-7087 for more information. And from the Zuni Head Start program, their enrollment registration for the school year of 2026-2027 is now open. Enroll your child today for an adventurous educational journey. Registration is open for children 3 to 4 years of age. Your child must be 3 years old by August 31st, 2026. The documents needed for registration are state birth certificate, social security card, tribal census or certificate of Indian blood, proof of Medicaid or private medical insurance, and an immunization record. Services provided to children with special needs. You may stop by the Zuni Head Start program if you have any questions, or you may contact them by phone at 505-782-5758. And lastly, from the Healthy Lifestyles program, they are presenting Declare Your Independence to be Diabetes Free. They will be hosting a walk and run on July 16, 2026 at 6 p.m. located at the DY Mountain. The events will be an elder walk, 1.5 mile, and a 2.5 mile. Registration closes on Wednesday, June 15, 2026 at 5 p.m. You may stop by the Healthy Lifestyles Program office to register, or you may scan the QR code on the flyers available around the community. For more information or any questions, you may call them at 505-782-3091. We can get back to the music here on KSHI Radio 90.9 FM.

0: This is from the Zuni Education Career Development Center. They will be having their career exploration summer program. This is to youth ages 12 through 14. The dates will be from July 20th through July 31st, 2026. The last day to register will be on July 10th at 5 p.m. There will be two different groups. The first group time will be from 9 a.m. to 12 p.m. and the second group's time will be from 1 p.m. to 4 p.m. This is open to 60 of our youth. Spots are limited, so register today. What you will explore is STEM and coding, art and design, healthcare and science, critical thinking, workshops, and team projects. Register now. This is open to all youth in the area. You may use the QR code available on the flyers posted around the community. Please note that current summer youth trainees are not eligible. Again, this is a reminder, starting now at the Shimogaloa Health Center, they will be having their walk, lunch, and learn today on June 26, 2026 from 11 a.m. to 1:30 p.m. This is a mini health fair and a brisk walk. Come join Shimogaloa Health Center and local professionals in a lunchtime initiative. 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Again, this is from 11 a.m. to 1:30 p.m. today, June 26. 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And from the Healthy Lifestyles program, they are hosting a walk and run for you. This will be every Tuesdays and Thursdays starting July 6th through August 27th from 6 p.m. to 7 p.m. You may stop by the Healthy Lifestyles office to register, or you may use the QR code available on the flyers posted around the community. Registration does close today, June 26, 2026 at 4 p.m. There will be a pre and post assessment will be done for all participants at the Healthy Lifestyles Program office located at 1 Route 301 North next to the WIC office. You may contact Jessica at 505-782-3091 for more information. And save the date for Zuni Pride. They will be having education, walks, Zumba, vendors, resources, and entertainment. This will be held tomorrow, Saturday, June 27th, 2026, at the Zuni Community Center. The time starts at 10 a.m. and it will end at 3 p.m. Registration is now open. For more information, you may contact Taylor Kobe Nadachu by phone at 505-782-6022 or 505-782-6020 or email at kobe.nadachu@oshui.org or k.nadachu@navajotech.edu. You may also get in contact with Philip Sandy at the Zuni Wellness Center by phone at 505-782-2665 or email at philip.sandy@oshui.org. The Zuni Fish and Wildlife Department would like to inform the community that archery qualifications will start on Sunday, June 28, 2026 at 5 p.m. at the DNR compound. We will not have qualifications on Tuesday, June 30th. We will resume qualifications on Thursday, July 2nd at 5 p.m. We are sorry for the inconvenience. You may contact our office for any questions at 505-782-5851. And lastly, from the Zuni Food Distribution Program, July is National Ice Cream and Blueberry Month. They will be having their monthly food demonstrations and recipe sampling. This will be information on best foods for brain health. There will be two different sessions. The first session will be on Thursday, July 9th, and on Wednesday, July 29th. The times will be from 9 a.m. to 11 a.m. and from 1 p.m. to 3 p.m. This is located at the Zuni Food Distribution Program Kitchen here in Black Rock. This is for the monthly nutrition education on the topic of the month for program participants and community members. If you would like more information, you may contact them by phone at 505-782-4463 or 505-782-4464. Or you may email jolina.haskey@oshawi.org for more information. 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
2: All aboard! 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
1: Hey everyone, this is Zuni Police Department coming back at you with another PSA. The Zuni Police Department understands the safety and well-being of our youth is top priority. As we have entered the busy graduation and summer seasons, we have seen a rise in serious incidents involving the safety of our youth when attending graduation parties where alcohol is provided. We have also seen a rise in crime involving alcohol. The Zuni Police Department is asking for your partnership to help us prevent tragedies before they happen. We are reminding our community that it is illegal to possess, transport, consume, and provide alcoholic beverages within the exterior boundaries of the Zuni Reservation. Under state, tribal, and federal law, it is illegal for anyone under the age of 21 to possess or consume alcohol. Furthermore, parents and community members can be held criminally and civilly liable if they knowingly allow minors to drink on their property. The following charges apply for violation of loud noise parties continuing after 10 p.m. and alcohol consumption, especially to those that are hosting parties. 4-4-62, endangering the welfare of a child. 4-4-96, failure to disperse. 4-4-107, intoxication. 4-4-107B, possession of liquor. 4-4-108, manufacture, sale, or delivery of intoxicating liquor. 4-4-122, contributing to the delinquency of a minor. 4-4-127, curfew violation. 6-1-6, person under the influence of intoxicating liquor or drugs. We cannot do this alone. True prevention requires a community-wide effort. If you become aware of a large unsupervised party or a situation involving underage drinking, please contact the Zuni Police Department Dispatch Center immediately. Our goal is not simply to penalize young people, but to intervene early and keep them safe. Let us work together to ensure that our youth can celebrate, grow, and thrive in an environment free from the dangers of alcohol. Thank you for your continued support and commitment to making our community a safe place for everyone. And may you all continue to have a safe summer.
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0: 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It's to the Bureau of Land Management, Artequin, the Bureau of Indian Affairs, also not Artequin called us Luka called High Doshna called Luka Lena Banan Quaib called in level. 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It was never fully completed. Les napte kwa han iskon dete mak dechune namke. Years of widespread efforts to protect sacred sites, cultural resources, and public health across the greater Chaco landscape has persisted, yet oil and gas drilling permitting continues despite the implementation of PLO number 7923. Impacts have accumulated due to over 91% of the public lands in the BLM's Farmington Field office, which includes areas of the greater Chaco landscape, having already been leased for oil and gas development. Luka East, May of 2025, Department of Interior and the Bureau of Land Management initiated the process to revoke PLO 7923 prior to the new administration. The revocation of the 10-mile buffer was already targeted as a policy objective in mandate for leadership. The conservative promises commonly known as Project 2025, a published policy blueprint released in 2023 before the current administration took place. Quas lukia panan quae coma se lena demos la quas sina lena quas yakena coa susona honkochon ahalo willa ulatena piquaina lequa qualas na tinanke like is Washington and Luchona Quaton and Quartemsa Sishi again an is this Luanem Hesha the Pisuli and Mausona Anuna Nakaptalem lak Pishlan Quintana with the bear's ears that is no con Quartlam Hosnos Quartluke a hunk with National Historic Areas Hot it down, quas was not now, Tessa Shina, Deaco. Quas, Awitlin sit and she in Apalico. Quad Usona is not gone, Copla Hakchona with Tiha. Call out Lakia. He was not to Nona Usona Quas, Ampiquina, Miss Hotna, the Queen, Quas Hotna and Ashe, Eteni Chonana, Mahon Lessi Hun. Debiquina, Quaton Lisna, Bureau of Land Management, National Park Service, Forest Service, Coiplea, federal agencies that's been all under the umbrella of the Department of Interior. Quaton Lissi, Debiquina, Hanawi Lapa, Hani Quanigana, Awi Coa, Quaquas, Hoti Dantequin, Quaquas Delanco Hanan, Illawam. Is Luca is Farmington Field Office and them quite Luca on a cabin and shop. They were already outlining the area of land that would be open to resource extraction in the case that the full 10-mile buffer zone is revoked in blue, and in the case that there is a partial revocation in purple. But there we are. It doesn't seem that way. Is Haku quit up, Jana Sana quit up, Zia, Atel not up, Amu, Las Hotna, Ashiwi. Look at Quas Lena, Coste Queen Ma, Usona, Benan, Lekon, Lakia Hunquit, Inas Natuna, Quas Hun, Haitana, Awan up there. Within the federal agencies, Is Iteni Chonane, Ma Lehapa. 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But like an tema usana kya hon tese mak tena hon awi Ma emma komash kotna kwas lukish benawe. You know, it probably take me a couple hours to really go through this and talk about it. But Luka, Secretary of Interior, Luka is approximately 336,425 acres of public lands usana within that radius of approximately 10 miles surrounding Chaco Cultural National Historic Park, Dekwin Lukia Public Land Order, number 7923, Usana Akya, withdraw that, Dununa Kwas, Tina et Yaketapte, Ma, Samoskona Das, UNM, Ma, Gakwin Akyo Beko, you know, unfortunately, you know, United States has mining laws. And with those mining laws, you know, it's their privilege in how they want to continue from leasing under the mineral leasing laws, subject to valid existing rights for, you know, as long as they desire. Hot na qua lusana temsa, yasa quaigena wap ma qua qua you head toshiko. 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Hon tak na wan benan ante shamanawe. We'll do everything we can to assist you as our community members. The community center, and this has to be an online process for everybody that wants to step up to the plate and submit their letters of support. It's all Pueblo Governors Council and the Chaco Heritage Association. Template letters usana da hon tona wan kwal hon elekanawa. All you need to do is just step up to the plate. Once we start announcing the scoping process, hona tonawa na elatin lukya template letters, whatever the examples that suits your need or whatever that it is that you want to use, or hongo chito yam 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ho ya tin ni ke we really encouraging each and every one of you ana queen te, you know, once we put out the word to keshi, put the time schedule out there to come on and assist us, support us, contribute your share to sign off on the scoping letters for support to protect Chaco. Hona wan le kon kwa ashte usu te shashina kwa inapa. 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Kwas ante mos amme. Kwas on all the natural resources of extractions, even down south. Is no gong kwas fracking nakya. Is no even as far as Carlsbad. Is on almost every day. Ulo nan wek wek wek. What if it starts moving its way up this way? Kwa han ayu ya nam. But just, you know, in essence, to all of that, all the uncertainties, all the greater risk, everything that we're looking at right now, hon tok nao ni sa ta an te shema nao. Ya pa hon ayu ya na pa kwa as, you know, there's federal law that is recognized as MACRA. Those are mining laws that can conveniently undermine what we're all trying to do. But I think, like I stated earlier, we're the largest pueblo here, the Pueblo of Suni. If we can get more than enough letters to produce online, that we go on record to say this is where we stand in terms of the significant desecrations that is going to be forthcoming against all of us. They were accepting letters, issuing, and you know, we did what we could, and Lesana, over 700 support letters were mailed in. So now their BLM is saying, so let's make it a little bit harder. We're going to make sure that they're going to do it online. Well, that's not going to stop us either. We're going to find every means, every which way to help each and every one of you that wants to step up to the plate and support this letter writing campaign through online. The Republicans, you know, as the rich gets richer, we're going to continue getting poor. Sad to see that. Let's take a look at the bigger world of what's out there. So that way, we salvage what we can for the future. Our language, our way of life. It's convenient to say, oh, we're going to keep perpetuating everything we can. You know, there's a larger world out there that says otherwise. So I'm also encouraging any and all religious entities to step up to the plate and help us contribute your share. Yam awi dilin sitta. Kwaat awan apalli, kya tapalli, kwaasakya. That's her lifeline. Let's declare. He's already contemplating. He's going to convolute that whole area and trash it with data centers, high technology, creating highly sophisticated, you know, satellites or whatever he's going to create up there. Maybe somebody say, but we follow the news as much as we can. We get our reports to the All Pueblo Governors Council with our attorneys at the Washington level. Things don't look good. It's very grim all the way around. So look at kitom dista to now no penanito lakya ma kwastan look at le na ton ayu ya now it yanan come to the office and speak to us in person, or just kind of listen for the date when we're going to start announcing for the community to go to the community center. It's, people know it as the fairgrounds, but the community center and called is going to look at online letters that you on is at the now of my own ah hello will of my crap my yam teus and she my calistic la quad hunko quad less the la melek of my chi hunko to na hello will of my eight on api coin. You know, multi-billion dollar corporations have more control beyond us, you know, grassroots level people, but you know, we can't just give up. Let not look at the dislodged dot now and hope Ben and Ito look at my lewy. Ella.
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0: Good afternoon. I hope you guys are enjoying the music here on KSHI Radio 90.9 FM. This is just a reminder from the Zuni Fish and Wildlife Department. They would like to inform the community that the archery qualifications will start on Sunday, June 28, 2026 at 5 p.m. at the DNR compound. We will not have qualifications on Tuesday, June 30th, 2026. We will resume qualifications on Thursday, July 2nd at 5 p.m. We are sorry for the inconvenience. You may contact the Zuni Fish and Wildlife Office for any questions at 505-782-5851. And from the Zuni Food Distribution Program, July is National Ice Cream and Blueberry Month. They will be having their monthly food demonstrations and recipe sampling. This is information on best foods for brain health. There will be two different sessions during the month. The first session will be on Thursday, July 9th, and on Wednesday, July 29th, from 9 a.m. to 11 a.m., and from 1 p.m. to 3 p.m. This will be located at the Zuni Food Distribution Program Kitchen here in Black Rock. This is on monthly nutrition education on the topic of the month for program participants and community members. If you have any questions or would like more information, you may contact them by phone at 505-782-4463 or 505-782-4464. Or you may email jolina.haskey@oshry.org. From the artist's hands to yours, there will be a Zuni Arts Market that will be held on July 17th, 18th, and the 19th of 2026. The event hours will be from 9 a.m. to 6 p.m. each day. There will be live entertainment, raffle, and much more. The exhibits do include handmade jewelry, pottery, fetish carvings, paintings, handcrafted items, and food vendors. This is all presented by the Ancestral Rich Treasures of Zuni Cooperative. 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They are located at 1192 State Highway 53 here in Zuni, New Mexico. And from the Healthy Lifestyles Program, they are presenting Declare Your Independence to be Diabetes Free. They will be hosting a walk and run on July 16, 2026 at 6 p.m. located at the DY Mountain. The events will be an elder walk, 1.5 mile, and a 2.5 mile walk and run. Registration does close on Wednesday, July 15, 2026 at 5 p.m. You may stop by the Healthy Lifestyles Program office to register, or you may scan the QR code that's available on the flyers posted around the community. For any questions, please call the Healthy Lifestyles Program at 505-782-3091. And lastly, the 41st Annual Zuni Fitness Series, Outrun Diabetes. This is hosted by the Zuni Wellness Center. The schedule of events will be on Friday, August 14th. At 5:30 p.m. at the Zuni Wellness Center, they will be having a Zumba Marathon and a Spinning Marathon. And on Saturday, August 15th, at the DY Mountain, they will be having a 10K competitive run at 7 a.m. and a 2-mile walking run at 8 a.m. And in September, Friday, September 4th, 5:30 at the Zuni Wellness Center, they will be having a Zumba Marathon and a Spinning Marathon. And on Saturday, September 5th, at the DY Mountain, at 7 a.m., there will be a Coronado's Curse hike, and at 8 a.m., they will be having a 2-mile walk and run. And Friday, October 23rd, at 5:30 p.m., at the Zuni Wellness Center, they will be having a Zumba Marathon and a Spinning Marathon. and on Saturday, October 24th, at the DY Mountain at 7 a.m., they will be having a 5K and 10K competitive run, and at 8 a.m., they will be having a 2-mile walk and run. To register in person, please stop by the Zuni Wellness Center. You must be registered to receive a t-shirt. 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There are no age groups. For more information, you may contact the Zuni Wellness Center at 505-782-2665. 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

Darling, I've wasted a lot of years not seeing the real you. But tonight your beauty is shining through. And I never took the time to let you know. So before he takes you away, please let me say.

0: 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And the Zuni Education Career Development Center is hosting their Career Exploration Summer Program. This is to youth ages 12 through 14. The dates of this summer program will be from July 20th through July 31st. The deadline to register is July 10th at 5 p.m. There will be two different groups. The first group's time will be from 9 a.m. to 12 p.m. and the second group will be from 1 p.m. to 4 p.m. What you will explore is STEM and coding, arts and design, healthcare and science, critical thinking, workshops, and team projects. You can register by using the QR code posted on the flyers available around the community. This is open to youth in the area. Please note that current summer youth trainees are not eligible. Please register now. Spots are limited. This is open to 60 of our youth. And from the Zuni Food Distribution Program, this is the food issuance schedule for the month of June. Daily food issuance is from 9 to 3:30 p.m. They are also open during lunch. This is located at the Food Distribution Program Warehouse here in Black Rock. Please note that they are closed today, June 26th, for inventory and certification reports. They will be closed on June 29th and June 30th for summer dances. If you have any questions, you may call them at 505-782-4463 or 505-782-4464. And from the Shot Local And from the Ohe Quishot local participants, they will be hosting a raffle and cakewalk. This will be held August 15th. Their cakewalk will start at 2 p.m. and the raffle will start at 3 p.m. outside in front of the tribal building. If you would like to purchase any tickets, you may stop by at 5A Tequila Drive by the Wellness Center. Or if you have Facebook and see our post, you may message the person who made the post or the people that are tagged in it. Again, this will be held August 15th. Cakewalk starts at 2 p.m. and raffle starts at 3 p.m. located outside front of the tribal building. So come out and support the Ohekwe Shotloko participants. 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

0: Okay, ya tonto na ng penan itulok na idea. Like next week, Monday and Tuesday, June 29th and 30th, and one hot na tribal offices altipan na hot na east kolder cook ay mat da hot na aho an imat set man da hot na aho hot na e ko nigger na that set man clan up back one on administrative leave yak na ko an hot na offices closed nigger na Monday June 29th up da June 30th and altipan on niko July 1st and alti na. Last day, July 2nd, and on Governor's Day, Dabu, but Upok, and on Awe, Lishikan, then like Usna on holiday, Governor's Day. Last next day, July 3rd, and Usa, Federal Holiday, Independence Day, Akusa, Quili Dewan, and Astuna, Akedona, and Benet Itulushkan idea. Elakwa.
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0: The Healthy Lifestyles program is hosting a walk and run for you. This will be every Tuesdays and Thursdays starting July 6th through August 27, 2026, from 6 p.m. to 7 p.m. You may stop by the Healthy Lifestyles office to register, or you can use the QR code that is available on the flyers posted around the community. Please be reminded that registration already closed today at 4 p.m. There will be a pre- and post-assessment that will be done for all participants at the Healthy Lifestyles office located at 1 Route 301 North next to the WIC office. If you have any questions or would like more information, you may contact Jessica at 505-782-3091. Save the date for Zuni Pride. There will be education, walk, Zumba, vendors, resources, and entertainment. This will be held tomorrow, Saturday, June 27th, at the Zuni Community Center Fair Building. It starts at 9 a.m. No, I'm sorry. It starts at 10 a.m. and it will end at 3 p.m. Registration is open. For more information, you may contact Taylor Kobe Nadachu by phone at 505-782-6022 or 505-782-6020 or by email at kobe.nadachu@oshui.org or k.nadachu@navajotech.edu. You may also get in contact with Philip Sandy at the Zuni Wellness Center by phone at 505-782-2665 or by email at philip.sandy@oshui.org. And from the Zuni Solid Waste Program, this is the schedule for the month of June. They are open Monday through Saturday from 8 a.m. to 4:30 p.m. And Paya Mesa Yard Waste area will be open from 9 a.m. to 4 p.m. Monday through Saturday, except on June 29th and July 2nd. They will be closed. Please note that the demo area is still closed for construction. And please also note that on June 29th, the Zuni Solid Waste Program will have a half a day closure. June 30th, they will be closed. July 2nd, they will have half-day closure. July 3rd through July 4th, they will be closed for Zuni Governor's Day and Independence Day. If you have any questions, you may call them at 505-782-4986 or 505-782-7163. And for the New World Screw Worm presentation, this will be held July 8, 2026. Dr. Marcy Ward will conduct a New World Screw Worm presentation at the Zuni Fair Building at 10 a.m. Everyone is welcome to attend. Please join us for updated information. For more information, you may contact Kathy Landers at 505-863-3432 or by email at kalander@nmsu.edu. And lastly, there will be a parent orientation for current and new students. The topics that will be covered will be what, why, and where of health screenings, pre-screening clinics, physical exams and well child checks, on-site screenings, and a Q&A. This will be held July 8, 2026 at 3 p.m. located at the Zuni Head Start Commons. This is an enrollment update. We strongly recommend parents to attend in person. If you cannot attend, send someone in your place. Otherwise, you are requested to call. First appointment starts on July 22, 2026. If you have any questions, you may call 505-782-5750 or 505-782-5758. This will be located at 94 Route 301 South. I hope you guys were enjoying the country music. Now I'm going to switch over to early 2000s for the last hour here on KSHI Radio 90.9 FM. 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
1: Hey, everyone. This is Zuni Police Department coming at you with another PSA. Throughout the months of June 2026 to August 2026, the Zuni Police Department will be conducting DWI checkpoints and saturation patrols and other traffic enforcement within the boundaries of the Zuni Reservation. Law enforcement will be targeting impaired drivers on roadways and other traffic and criminal infractions. During checkpoints, officers will also look out for uninsured motorists, unregistered vehicles, vehicle operators without a driver's license, and other traffic offenses. For further information, you may contact Lieutenant John Homer at 505-782-7057 or email at john.homer@oshui.org. Thank you, and may you all have a safe summer.
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3: Welcome to Native America Calling. I'm Sean Spruce. Getting caught up in the pages of a book is a good way for kids to keep their minds engaged during the summer months in a way that grown-ups can also feel good about. And there are plenty of new books for every kind of reader written by Native authors to add to your summer reading list. We'll get suggestions from some of our favorite avid readers who are also published writers themselves. We'll hear more right after the news.

0: This is National Native News. I'm Jill Freitas. Communities across the country are marking the 250th anniversary of the United States. In Alaska, organizers say they're using the milestone to tell a broader story, one that includes Alaska's history, its people, and Native contributions to America's pastime. The America 250 Alaska Commission's Week of Dreams begins Saturday and runs through July 4th with events in Anchorage and Fairbanks celebrating Alaska's connection to baseball. Opening ceremonies at Mulcahy Field will include Alaska Native Heritage dancers, a parade of athletes, and recognition of the Knockdown and Skinnem Club from St. Paul Island, believed to be Alaska's oldest baseball team. One of the organizers is Olga Zaharov of St. Paul Island. For more than a decade, Zaharov has helped organize community softball games on the island. She and her husband, Dimitri, recently expanded those efforts to Anchorage, bringing together Unangak families through the sport. Zaharov says the game has long brought families and community members together in St. Paul, and she hopes being a part of this week's events will do the same.
1: I hope to make our people proud. I hope to make the LA people from the Pribilofs proud, and how lucky I am to be able to represent us in that light.
0: Former Major League Baseball pitcher DJ Carrasco will also be in Alaska for the celebration. Carrasco now serves as director of Native Nations Baseball, an organization working to increase opportunities for Indigenous youth in baseball and softball. Carrasco says Native Nations Baseball is about more than teaching the game.
2: Native Nations is a resource, not only in the sport, but like holistic health and wellness belief and nutrition. And it's just not a baseball softball program. We believe in the holistic development of an actual person, a good human, how to be a good teammate.
0: The week's events continue Monday at the Alaska Native Heritage Center, where Carrasco, Zaharov, and former Knockdown and Skinnem team members will discuss Native representation in baseball and their work with Indigenous youth. The program will also feature a demonstration of miachi, a traditional Indigenous ball game from Southwest Alaska, led by Sukpiat artist Andrew Abayo. According to the America 250 Alaska Commission, Alaska chose baseball as the focus of its commemoration to highlight the state's contributions to American history and culture while inspiring future generations to learn about Alaska's past. Events continue through July 4th in Anchorage and Fairbanks. A bill that would change the dynamic between the feds and tribal nations on the cleanup of abandoned mines moved forward this week. KNAU's Chris Clements has more.
3: The Legacy Mine Cleanup Act got a House committee hearing on Wednesday, with bipartisan support from Arizona's congressional delegation and the backing of the Navajo Nation. It would create a new office within the Environmental Protection Agency to better track mine sites that need cleanup. And it would prioritize cutting-edge cleanup methods, like one backed by the company DESA Tech that involves harvesting uranium mine waste so it can be reused. But that cleanup method has faced pushback from environmental advocates, who say it's still experimental, uses too much water, and doesn't fully clean up contamination. Besides looking into new remediation methods, the bill would also give tribes more funding for cleaning up abandoned hard rock mines. The feds estimate there are about 140,000 such mines in the U.S. For KNAU, I'm Chris Clements in Flagstaff.
0: And I'm Jill Freitas.

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3: This is Native America Calling. I'm Sean Spruce. If you're looking for ideas to keep the kids or young adults in your house occupied during summer break, a book by a Native author could be the answer. There are dozens of engaging options that offer educational and entertaining stories born from traditions, cultures, and experiences Native readers can relate to. Topics from popular books include skateboarding, first love, family roots, identity, moose hide tanning, and navigating private school, just to name a few. In this hour, we'll talk with Native authors who are also avid readers about some of their favorite books, titles you might want to add to your young readers list. Join the conversation today. Tell us why you enjoy reading during the summer months or any other time of the year. Our number to the studio is 1-800-996-2848. That is also 1-800-99-NATIVE. All of our guests today are joining us on Zoom. In Stillwell, Oklahoma, we have Andrea Rogers, an author and PhD student at the University of Arkansas. She is a citizen of the Cherokee Nation. Andrea, welcome back to Native America Calling.
4: Thank you for having me, Wado.
3: Joining us from Denver, Colorado is Byron Graves. He is also an author and a skateboarder. He is Ojibwe and Lakota. Byron, welcome to the show. Great to have you.
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3: And joining us from Chicago, Illinois, while traveling is Stacy Wells. She's an author, librarian, and member of the Choctaw Nation. Stacy, welcome back to Native America Calling.
6: Ah, Halito, thank you for having me again.
3: Halito to you as well. And Andre, I want to start with you. Young adult fiction, of course, it's primarily targeted to readers between the ages of 12 and 18 years of age. But I don't know. I mean, here I am in my 50s, and I really enjoy reading it. I have a preteen daughter. I find many of the coming of age themes are still very relatable. What appeals to you about young adult fiction?
4: Oh, gosh, there's a lot of things. One, I know that as a young adult writer, I try to really be careful with my potential readers. And so, you know, I'll write the book first and then I will come back at it and look at it with a view towards, you know, not harming anyone, but especially young readers, especially young brown readers. And so for me, I think a lot of other authors do that as well, is there's a big concern for your audience when you're putting work out there.
3: What makes good young adult fiction then?
4: It's in conversation with the things kids care about, but it's hard to know that what that is, because everybody reads a different book. And so I think good young adult fiction allows students, people, youth, adults, everyone to kind of figure out what they think about things. I think kids are great because they can read something and it's not necessarily going to change their mind, but it will expose them to maybe other ways of thinking about things. And sometimes, you know, that does lead to them thinking about things in a way that's different. For me, part of young adult fiction that I love is the stuff that is hopeful, the stuff that shows, even though there's a lot to get through, it can get better, and that getting better is kind of on you, because kids don't have a lot of control, right? When you're under 18, you can't make all your decisions for sure, and you don't have as much control of your life as you think you will when you're an adult. That is an illusion, because I've found as an adult, you don't have a whole lot of control of your life either.
3: Oh, geez. You really speak some truth there today, Andrea. Before the show, we asked you and our other guests to come up with your favorite 2026 book so far this year. And you have Shards of Silence by Brian Lee Young on your list. And we just had Brian on our show for our Native Bookshelf feature. What did you like about Shards of Silence, and why do you recommend it to readers?
4: Okay, so something I loved about that, and I was thinking about that today because I went to Indian healthcare to see my therapist, right? And so how Indian healthcare back in like the 1930s and 40s and 50s, there weren't a lot of Native people who were actually working in it. It was, you know, non-Native people who were running the hospitals and being the doctors and the nurses, you know. And then today when I'm going to the Wilma Mankiller Health Center, you know, my nurses are often Cherokee, my doctors are Cherokee, and my therapist is Cherokee. And so much like the boarding schools, right? The boarding schools started out with non-Native teachers, non-Native principals, non-Native superintendents. And then later on, a lot of those same Native people who had gone through it and maybe not had great experiences came back and took it over, right? And changed it and allowed, you know, our culture back in. And so this is a story about a young Navajo man, a young man going off to an elite boarding school, right? Something that's very different from what his parents might have been sent to, or his grandparents were sent to, right? And so, at least hopefully. And so I thought it was great, that juxtaposition, the contemporary time when this young man is making his own choices and trying to be successful by going and getting an education that he chooses, right? And that is very elite in this case. But also finding that his cultural values really do still matter, and he really needs those to move securely, safely through the world as a Navajo man.
3: As someone who went to a private school in high school, middle school as well, I could relate to a lot of that theme in Shards of Silence. I really enjoyed it too, Andrea. You also have the young adult novel Medicine Wheels by our other guest, Byron Graves, on your list. Before we bring Byron into the conversation, tell us what you liked about this book.
4: Oh, I loved the main character, Bryce's growth, and that he's dealing with stuff that kids deal with, right? Which is maybe a parent who has some dysfunction is dealing with grief in a really self-harming way. And the little trigger warning, there is some self-harm discussion in there and has happened. But how he deals with it, how he finds coming to community and asking for what he needs from his mother allows him, he finally has a community again, he has friends again, and with kids that matter so much. And so how to find what you love and share it with people that love you and want the best for you. And he makes mistakes, and then he processes that. Okay. And so he finds this great group of friends, and they all take care of each other, and they love each other, and they forgive each other, and they say they're sorry, and they try and fix things.
3: That's important too. Well, let's hear from the author himself, Byron Graves. Byron, this new novel, Medicine Wheels, it just launched. Tell us a little bit more about the story and what you hope appeals to readers.
5: Yeah. One thing that I kind of had this epiphany of as I was writing, and I think anytime you're writing a book, you're constantly looking for like, what's the heart of the story? Why does this matter? Why should anyone read it? Why is it special? Why am I spending 1,000 hours of my life on it? And for me, that epiphany was that, especially for Indigenous youth, but youth everywhere, you have to find a passion or a hobby, something that you're madly in love with. I call it your lighthouse, to get you through those tough days, those dark days, those challenging times, those losses, something that you just can look forward to, something that can be the glue that holds you together. So in Medicine Wheels, that becomes skateboarding for the main character, Bryce. My previous book, Res Ball, the kid was just this brilliant basketball player, and you're kind of on this like joy as he's dunking on people and hitting game-winning threes, and there's a gymnasium of people cheering him on. And with Medicine Wheels, I wanted to explore what it's like when you're picking up a challenge for the first time when you're kind of curious about a new hobby or skill or sport, but you're not good at it and you're really challenged by it, and how beautiful and fun it can be to just stick with it and go back that second day or that third day, and the satisfaction and joy you find in seeing that incremental growth in a skill. So Bryce is figuring out how to skateboard as this book starts.
3: Byron, these books that you've written, Medicine Wheels, Res Ball, of course, are these the kind of books that you wish you had had when you were growing up?
5: Yeah, without a doubt. You know, I always tell people I loved American and still do love American. And grew up, you know, cheering on Indiana Jones and cheering on Luke Skywalker and Peter Parker. And those were all awesome, don't get me wrong, but it never had a kid on a reservation or the specific, you know, fingerprint kind of essence that you have of your lived experience on a reservation. So I wanted to take some of what I loved of those stories and also give a kid a mirror so they could feel themselves as the hero, see themselves as a hero, recognize a reservation, a community, that history. And so part of writing these books was really writing it for 16-year-old me, or, you know, 14-year-old me, and being able to almost like time travel back and say, here you go.
3: And with 16-year-old you, also a skateboarder and a basketball player?
5: Definitely basketball. That's okay. Why Res Ball came first, and I'm a big fan of write what you know. So when I wrote Res Ball, I had a million stories to tell, and I knew inside and out every little fundamental and movement of being on a basketball court. When I went to write Medicine Wheels, I had only been a fan of skateboarding, so 1,000 hours on Tony Hawk Pro Skater and watching X Games and skateboard clips. But growing up there, I grew up where there was rivers and streams and lakes and forests and not a ton of like concrete or skate parks. So I actually taught myself how to skateboard as I wrote this book. So falling for the first time, getting excited about figuring out how to finally ollie after 5 million fails. All those things are firsthand experiences in this story.
3: Byron Graves and Andrea Rogers kicking off our conversation here today. We are talking about books, and specifically young adult fiction, summer reading lists for the engaged young reader in your home. All types of stories, mystery, suspense, drama, romance, young adult fiction. It has something for everybody, I've learned over the years. Join the conversation if you are a fan of young adult fiction, specifically by native writers. Let us know what you're reading right now for this summer. Or maybe you've got a reading list yourself for your kids, your grandchildren, your nephews, your nieces. Let us know. Phone lines are open, 1-800-996-2848.

0: 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We'll hear about that and other repatriation challenges on the next Native America Calling.
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0: Thank you for listening to Native America Calling. I'm Sean Spruce, and we're talking with Native book enthusiasts and authors about books for kids and young adults that could be an alternative to screens and video games this summer. Are you reading a Native book with your child or grandchild? Tell us about it. We're at 1-800-996-2848. One of our guests today, Andrea Rogers, is an author and also a PhD student at the University of Arkansas. We have her on the line right now. And Andrea, another book that made your list is also written by one of our guests today, Stacy Wells. It's titled Stronger Than. Tell us what you liked about it.
1: Oh, I love Stronger Than. What's fun is I got to kind of see this from beginning to end. And so when Stacy first started working on it with Nikki Grimes, and one thing that I loved about Stronger Than is it focuses on people who often get left out when we start talking about Native issues and Native tribes, and those are the Black Indigenous people or the freedmen. And so often they get sort of, well, they're left out. There's you know, how many books are there out there that show them and, you know, show that Native people, you can't look at someone and know that they're Native or not Native. And so I love that this one, he's part of a community and he's Black and he's Muskogee. Right? Is that right, Stacy? Or Choctaw? I can't remember.
2: He's sorry. He's Choctaw.
1: He's Choctaw. He's Black and Choctaw. And, you know, when the tribes were forced to move, sometimes if they had, you know, there were the one percenters and the Choctaw and the Cherokee and the Muskogee tribes and the Chickasaw, and those people did utilize enslaved people to rebuild. And, mm-hmm. you know, our seminaries and our roads and our fences, our gates, you know, these great big beautiful stone buildings, that was enslaved labor a lot of times. And so there is a debt to the enslaved people who helped, you know, through no choice of their own, who did rebuild our nations.
0: Okay. Stacy Wells.
1: Infrastructure, sorry.
0: No. Thank you so much for that intro. And Stacy, let's hear from you. Tell us a little bit more about what went into writing Stronger Than, and also this protagonist, Dante.
2: Well, Dante is a Black Choctaw boy who really he struggles with nightmares. And the thing about that is he learns to overcome those by finding strength in his ancestors who walked the Trail of Tears and also survived the Tulsa Race Massacre. And I know these sound like really big topics for kids and maybe too much, but they're very appropriately age-based for the market, for 4 to 8. It's very appropriate. And it's a beautiful story of actually community, too. His uncles play a big role in Choctaw of raising their nieces and nephews, and his uncle plays a big part in the story. And like Andrea said, it's getting that when Nikki and I started writing this book, believe it or not, it was 5 years ago, and it just came out in January. And so the production line was long, and there truly wasn't something quite like this at that moment. And I'm so happy that I got to be a big part of that. And one little tidbit about this story that many people don't know is E.B. Lewis does his illustrations using live actors and live people, so he can copy that. And so the story really came about because the uncle in the story is a Mississippi Choctaw band member that lives in Dallas, is a good friend of mine. It's Eli Hickman. And then the mom is a Choctaw Nation. She worked at the Choctaw Cultural Center, and that Audrey Jacobs, she was in there. And we have an author in there that lives in Austin, Varian Johnson. And then Ann Winter, her children, she's a Black author, just like Varian Johnson. And her children are Dante and Damon in the book. So when we talk about community raising our children, because Dante does go to the library, this book is definitely community, but it's also telling a part of history that a lot of people don't know about, and it's the Trail of Tears, and more importantly, the Tulsa Race Massacre.
0: Those community connections you share, Stacy, those are really inspiring. Thank you so much for writing this book and talking about it today. Now, in your list, your summer reading list, you have a romantic novel in verse. It's really like a book of poetry. It's titled An Expansive Blue. It's written by a Native Hawaiian writer. Tell us why you like it so much.
2: Well, you know, what I like about it is I there's not enough YA books out there that are written in verse. And when you talk about verse, we're talking about shorter sentences, but very impactful. And this makes it accessible to a lot of children that might get, or teens that are intimidated by larger books. So this book is, I think I read it in 2 hours, an hour and a half on the airplane, but it's an emotionally moving, very emotionally charged book. Each line is super powerful, and it follows Elizabeth as she comes into finding her own voice and her emotional truth, and kind of not overcoming, but coming to terms with her emotional abusive father. And it is a beautiful story, and I highly, highly recommend it. Superb writing.
0: All right. Andrea, you have a new book coming out in a couple of months. It's titled Death in the Tall Grass. And coincidentally, Stacy has it on her list of books that she can't wait to read. Tell us more about this up-and-coming book here, Andrea.
1: Okay, so this is another book I started like 20 years ago. And I really was inspired by Dennis McAuliffe's Bloodlands. And I was working for a woman who was Osage. And I was actually staying at her place and reading Bloodlands. And this was in 1994, and I did not realize, well, I mean, I didn't know about the Reign of Terror so much that happened to the Osage. And then when I did further research, I realized it also happened to lots of other tribes, just in a slightly different way after allotment. And so so I went back and read Angie Debo's And Still the Waters Run. And so I revisited this book and focused on, you know, the Cherokee and the Muscogee, the people who were around Tulsa, who were targeted in the same way for their land by the guardianship program. And it was a super corrupt program. And, you know, the people who did this, these were oil men, you know, with like 48 children they were supposed to be the guardians of, and they were really just stealing everything from them. And these are the names that are on museums. These are the names that are on the big buildings in Oklahoma. And so I said it in 1968, which was a really turbulent time for everyone. And actually, you know, the Indian Civil Rights Act was just passed that year. And so there were all kinds of things happening that we sort of have taken for granted. I don't know if we take them for granted anymore, but there were all kinds of things happening. You know, at that time it was the stomp dances were illegal, you know, dancing in a way that was ceremonial was illegal. And none of that's going to change until 1972. And so then you also had the assassinations and you had protests. And so it's set in 1968, this turbulent time, but it's also looking back at something that nobody was talking about. And even if you looked at the literature that was out in 1994, you know, you really only had like Angie Debo who had written And Still the Waters Run. There wasn't a whole lot written about the way that after statehood, Indian Territory was really just raided again.
0: I really like how you dig into some of these themes. You don't hold back, and you share these stories with young readers who might not have an opportunity to learn this information if it weren't for books like this. So right on. And Byron Graves, back to you. I want to ask you the same question I asked Andrea earlier. What do you think a good young adult novel has to have, and what drew you to the genre in the first place?
3: I think it has something that obviously is universal, where anybody from any age can pick it up and feel something that they've experienced before, maybe to varying degrees. I think there's always a little bit of, whether it's fantasy or not, or actually just reality-based, but magic. I think there's an experience when you're younger where the world is still, anything's possible and anything can happen. And so you're looking at it through a different lens, that teenage gaze. And I think that's always fun. That's always exciting to explore. What drew me to it was having as a writer, a plethora of experiences during my teenage years in high school time that I always knew when I was that age, I was like, God, these would be some incredible stories, some deep stories, some meaningful stories. I just didn't know how to put them together until later in life. But with that said, I think sometimes too, you know, they say hindsight's 20/20. So when you, and I think Andrea touched on this, but sometimes you finish writing a book And then you go back and you kind of look at it through, like, what am I trying to achieve? What am I looking to do? Who am I trying to make sure that I take good care of or nurture through this storytelling? And so it's kind of fun to be able to be an adult, but and with all the experiences of life now and all the mistakes and lessons, to go back into teenage me, if you will, and kind of have a little bit more levity and a little bit more perspective, and just kind of lightly sprinkle that into epiphanies characters have, or reckonings that they come across.
0: Byron, do you have children of your own?
3: I have one bonus child who is 13 going on 14.
0: Do you ever talk to them or run ideas past them just to kind of make sure you're connecting with youth?
3: So, my current book that I'm working on, it takes place in a half in reality, half in virtual reality, and he is obsessed with VR right now. So I was help he was helping me out with constructing the principles of the game, what would happen, who would do what. So I had that fresh perspective on what he would like to see in the video game, and he's my target market. So it's cool hearing that immediate feedback.
0: Yeah, I bet that really helps a lot. Now, Byron, you also compiled a summer reading list, and one of the titles is The Others by Cheryl Isaacs. Tell us more.
3: Yeah, I've been a fan of spooky stuff since I can remember. I was obsessed, like maybe a little too obsessed with like Halloween. And I remember going when you still went to video stores, the first time my mom let me pick out my own movies, and going and picking out like all the 1930s Universal horror stories. And with Cheryl's book, it had a lot of those elements. I felt like the backdrop itself is kind of creepy and eerie. I'm a huge Jordan Peele fan of his horror work in The Twilight Zone, and there was that vibe going for it. It's this haunting, diverse story with investigations and trying to figure out what's going on. So it really, really keeps you page turning and really keeps you wondering what's happening next. I think teenagers, this will be a great teenage summer book. It's a sequel, so there is one before it called Unfinished that you'd want to grab first. But this could also work as a standalone. I was thinking about that as I was in the first like few chapters of it. Like if you just immediately picked this up and jumped in, would it work? And it absolutely does.
0: All right. Byron, what are some other titles that you have on your reading list this summer? Young adult novels specifically.
3: We had some overlap. I did absolutely love, and we shared it on our list, Stronger Than. One of the things I loved about it was having that experience of knowing that you are having perhaps intergenerational trauma, or you are having things that society's unfairly imposing on you as a young person, but then having that moment of strength and that moment of recognition, like the title itself, there's this poetic repetition throughout it where the character is being told and realizing, hey, I am stronger than these obstacles. I am stronger than these things that have happened. And there's that pride and that power and that realization of your connection to your ancestors and your connection to your current community. And I just thought that was such a beautiful, powerful message. And the title just, I've been thinking about it ever since I read the book of how great of a title that even is when you really think about what it means. So that one and the artwork with it would definitely be one I couldn't recommend strongly enough for any young readers out there.
0: Byron, you also have Here Comes the Aunties by Cynthia Leydich Smith on your list. Tell us about this. It's a catchy one for sure. Here Come the Aunties.
3: It's so cool. Like I live in Denver, but I'm from the Red Lake Indian Reservation in northern Minnesota. And over the past like 15 or 20 years of living away from my family and away from my community, you get homesick and you just miss some of that feeling and that connection that you can only really feel, I feel like, sometimes when you're amongst your own people. And this really captures that experience, that joy, that feeling of like when you're going through the story, you're really like, I know these aunties, I know these characters. So for me, it really helped to quell some of that homesickness I feel. Anytime you ever have had, if you've ever had the honor or pleasure of listening to Cynthia Leydich Smith speak at like a book festival panel, she exudes this beautiful, like deep, powerful joy. And this story really captures that light and that energy. I could feel her like spirit coming through it. It's thoughtful, it's heartwarming. There's that deep sense of like belonging, like I was speaking to initially about it, and that cultural pride. And it's fun. Cynthia always, like any of her YA stuff, there's always like a huge focus on fun. So great, great, great book.
0: All right, Stacey Wells, back to you. Tell us about some of the other books on your reading list.
2: Well, I just wanted to go back to Death in the Tall Grass by Andrea L. Rogers, and I know she's on the show today. And so I finished it this morning, and I was just into tears, so I cannot recommend it enough. But I wanted to read just one little passage. Andrea has a way with words, and I always tell her she should be a writer. That's my line at a joke. But it's Oklahoma is a land of ghosts, not the ghosts of murdered Indians or enslaved people and the tortured and exploited. No state or island or U.S. principality can lay claim to being special in that way. No, the ghosts that haunt this country will never rest until the living are no longer filled with guilt. It is such a beautifully told story, and I cried at the end, and I hope everybody picks it up. And when I talked about accessible, and I know that's like the librarian coming out in me, this is a short read. I don't think, and that short doesn't mean it's worse. It means it's like it is a story that it needs to be told, and it's like under like 200 pages. It might only be this like it's 170 pages. That's a great length for a kid, and it's just a purely wonderful story. So I want to talk about that one, and then I also wanted to talk about this book called Gabriel's Winter Count by Andrea M. Page, and she's a Lakota, Punk Papa Lakota, and she has walked on.

0: what gift can I get? He goes through all these different things, and he lands on a winter count when he talks with his grandmother. And then that's the gift that he gives. But it's just this beautiful story, this Lakota story. And like Andrea said about Stronger Than, I got to see Andrea write this book from the beginning and seeing all the different versions of it. And I cannot recommend it enough. It is not out yet, but it does come out in October.
1: All right. We're going to take another short break. We're going to come back and continue with Stacy and our other guests. We are talking about good books to read this summer, specifically young adult fiction. And if you would like to join the conversation for What Are You Waiting For? Just give us a call, 1-800-99-NATIVE.
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0: 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I'm Sean Spruce, and we're talking about books for kids and young adults. 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And one of our guests today, Stacy Wells, is an author, librarian, also a member of the Choctaw Nation. And Stacy, you have another interesting book. It's titled Raven Rising by Christine Hartman Durr, and it comes out in a few weeks. Why are you excited about this one?
1: Well, one, I think I was hooked when I was told it was like a cozy fantasy. And I think sometimes when we think about Native literature, maybe we haven't seen it in that way. And I think that Native literature, we should every drama, genre, not drama, genre. And so I was captured by that. But also I'm a dear fellow fan of Christine Hartman Durr, who is Cherokee. And this one has just a little bit of magic and baking. And there's something about baking that is kind of universal for the readers. And this is definitely a middle grade book. And I think it's a perfect mix of like cozy and magical. But it follows a girl, her name is Raven, and she's lost both of her parents. And so her life has been upended. And she's moved to a new city with her aunt, and she's just trying to figure out, because secretly she blames herself for her parents' death. And she has to deal with bullies at school and a principal that attacks girls in the way of like the way they dress, not physically attacking them. I'm sorry about that. And Raven has all of these things going on, and it's her, and she uses the baking to kind of work through her grief. And I'll just say, I read this somewhere, but it's like magic and memory are tainted.

0: tangled together in this book. And that is such a lovely way to say how the book makes you feel.
1: Mm-hmm. Raven Rising, I got a copy of this book, and I mentioned earlier, I have a daughter. She's 12 years old, same age as Raven. My daughter's also part Cherokee. And so we read part of it together, and then she read the rest of it on her own. But I was really impressed by some of those themes, like you mentioned that principal, that assistant principal, and just that element. You don't see that in other books, and I thought it was really beneficial for her to be introduced that those types of people exist. There are people like that in schools, and you need to understand that those types of threats are real. I thought, and it did a really good job of explaining that, I thought.
0: Oh, she did. She handled it beautifully. And I think and at the end, there's just this hopefulness. And then there's still that magic.
1: Mm-hmm. Stacey, are you working on any other novels right now?
0: Oh, I am. One book that's coming out, I have a YA book coming out. The title is TBD, but it's about Choctaw competitive cheerleaders who are learning that there's a lot of Native stolen art in the world. And during their circuits, they are on the hunt for stolen Native art to kind of rematriate back to the appropriate owners. That is coming probably in 2027.
1: All right. We'll keep an eye out.
0: Yeah.
1: Okay. Andrea, back to you. And let's continue with the Cherokee vibe today, because another Cherokee writer, Tracy Sorrell, has a new book coming out soon. It's titled Riding the Trail, Cherokees Remember the Removal. What do you know about this book, and why is it on your must-read list right now?
2: Well, okay, so I don't know how many people know, but there's a thing that the Cherokee tribe does called the Remember the Removal Trail Ride. And so what we've done previously is sometimes the Eastern Band, sometimes Cherokee Nation goes and they select a group of riders, mostly young adults, and they train and they train and they train. And they also look at what their own personal ancestry is related to the trail. And so then they either go and start in Cherokee, North Carolina, and ride bikes with Cherokees from North Carolina to Indian Territory. And sometimes they go the other way around. And so it's a really good way, I think, to experience the trail, because, I mean, yes, we always hear, oh, you have to be resilient, you have to be whatever, but it's not our traumas that define us. It's how we respond to them. It's what we do, how we rebuild afterwards. And that's really the most important part. And so I've always loved that this bike ride happens. I think it started in the 80s. And Will Chavez was actually part of the original crew, I think, that rode. And now he helps lead it. And he's actually a Cherokee in Laguna Pueblo. And he and Tracy Sorrell did this book together. And Tracy, I know, rode along on the trail with them in a car. because she had to go back and write about it. So, I mean, she couldn't be on that bike all the way back. Anyway, so she was busy writing in the hotel that night, right? And taking pictures and talking to people and doing interviews and research. But it's full of photographs. I know that as an adult, I had never been to the homelands. I had never been where my people, you know, were forced to walk. And it was a really important thing to do. And I was able to take my two youngest with us on spring break when I was researching my very first book, Mary and the Trail of Tears. And it will, to go back and see where our people came from and where, you know, our bones were for thousands of years, to see Judah Call a Rock, to see these places that are of historical significance for us. You know, a lot of times when you read stuff about Native Lit, and especially as I've been getting ready for this and looking at like reviews of books, they're always talking about Native mythology and folklore. And it's like, no, these are our stories. These are our history. It's not made up speculative stuff. This is real. And to go physically on that ride or to be there and walk around where, you know, New Echota was, where our government was, can really change your perspective, because this stuff isn't taught. This stuff is invisible historically. And if you can't go, it seems like this book would be maybe the next best thing.
1: Mm-hmm. I'm familiar with the removal riders. My wife has had numerous relatives who have taken that bike ride before, and it's always, you know, a big deal here in Western North Carolina when they take off. Really exciting. And as you mentioned, it sounds like there's a lot of really cool photographs in this book as well. So again, the title, Riding the Trail, Cherokees Remember the Removal, by Tracy Sorrell and also Will Chavez. Andrea, A Hole in the Sky by Daniel H. Wilson. You know, not exactly a young adult novel, but I read it. I think there's a thing. There's a lot of, I think it's a story that a lot of teens could get into. It's appropriate, don't you?
2: I do actually. That, you know, and I loved Robopocalypse. So when I saw Hole in the Sky had come out, I was like, oh my gosh, I've got to read that. And then I set it on my TBR for way too long. And then, you know, once I started listening to it, I couldn't stop. Right. And so it was so cool to have a story that's embedded in being Cherokee, you know, that's so aware of our culture and our history, you know, and Spyro and how our interactions with, you know, what we believe are aliens from hundreds of years ago comes into play. Stories that people don't know that we have come into play. Even if it's just a sentence, just a brushstroke, our creatures, our monsters, you know, and there's always this sort of meditation on what is a monster. Because like Utena, one of our monsters, he was created to help people. He was created to save us. And so that, you know, having those, our Cherokee stories come into play was just really cool.
1: Absolutely.
2: Especially like, because we got to save everybody because it's the end of the world, maybe.
1: Byron Graves, I want to go back to you. You have tackled basketball. You've tackled skateboarding. What's next for you, writing-wise?
3: Yeah, I promised myself a while back that when I started writing or making any sort of art, that whatever I was creating should terrify me. It should scare me. And so my next book does that more so than anything I've ever worked on before. So it's kind of exciting to be on my third major book and being more afraid than I was with either of the first two, to make sure not only do I make an entertaining story, do I do the characters justice, do I, you know, nail the themes that I'm imagining in my head, but also just sharing the content that I'm sharing in it. It takes place between the Red Lake Indian Reservation, same universe as Resval, but a kid who is using a virtual reality character, an avatar, to explore their gender identity and to kind of escape reality. And I was thinking actually this morning, like a tagline or a theme for it is that sometimes you have to escape reality to find yourself. And so I would comp it to Ready Player One, the action of the Hunger Games, and yeah. I'm really, really excited. Also, I Wish You All the Best by Mason Deaver. So yeah, I'm like right in the throes of it right now. I'm about halfway through and can't wait to finish it up and get it out there.
1: These sound like some really, really exciting projects, Byron. Now, we have a caller in line. I'm gonna ask you one more question before we take the call. Now that you're, you know, into your third novel, are you finding it easier to write, just the overall process, or is it maybe harder now that, you know, you're under maybe more pressure to write?
3: You know, the thing that I found was that I used to be able to write really fast. I could sit down and, you know, go from one word to 3,000 words in a few hours and pat myself on the back. And I was really excited and focused on the word count and the chapter growth. But now that I've learned so much from the wonderful editors that I work with and the wonderful readers who share their thoughts and feedback, I write a lot slower, which sometimes feels frustrating, but I realize that I'm writing like an initially sharper first draft. So I'm trying not to like beat myself up over how much slower I write, but realizing I'm probably putting out better first drafts and content right from the get-go now.
1: Yeah, sounds like quality over quantity for sure. Yeah. Let's take this caller now. This is Jin, who listens to the show every day online in East Texas, and Jin is Cherokee. Hello, Jin. You're on the air.
4: Thank you so much. Can you hear me?
1: Yeah, you sound great, Jin.
4: Okay, good. I don't know where to start first because I'm reading three books at a time, depending on the mood I feel when I'm reading. But I was not aware when I went for Brian Lee Young's Charge of Silence that it was meant for younger people. But I'm at the age where I'm going through changes of life as well as young people. And it really was very helpful because I have close friends who are Dene, and I've been very close to the kids as they grew up. And this young man writing this book makes me feel so at home with people that I miss very much being there with. And the way he writes about what he wrote about death when you interviewed him the other day is one reason why I really went for the book, because when I lost a young filmmaker, I didn't get to grieve the way you normally grieve. And he explains in the book so much about that, and I was very aware of it. And then, of course, Joy Harjo has always been a great author and poet of mine, and she has a book called Girl Warrior, and it is really excellent for young women. And then, of course, the Hawaiian girl, Kila Kendall, writes That Which Feeds Us, and I'm very environmentally concerned about all of everything that most Native Americans are aware of and happening in Hawaii, where I've visited. And I've just loved all these books. And now I'm really excited about the bike ride, because I've followed it every year and I've watched them as they've stopped places and visited. And that's going to mean a lot to me to read it and really enjoy just reading it slowly and taking it all in. So thank you so much, Sean, for another great program. And thanks to all the writers. I've tried it, and I'm not good at it.
1: Absolutely, Jen. Thank you for calling and sharing, you know, your picks for our listeners as well. Lots of choices, lots of options for books to read this summer. We're going to have to wrap up here in a moment, but I want to go back to Andrea Rogers for just one more question. And Andrea, we just heard our caller Jen say she's reading multiple books, three books at the same time. And I don't know about you, but I love reading multiple books simultaneously. What about you?
2: Oh, yeah, right. I got so excited about doing this that I didn't realize I'd get to do maybe a little bit of an adult rec. And so even The Hole in the Sky is, and I guess Eliana Ramage's To the Moon and Back is so good. But, and so right now, though, so I wrote Stephen Graham Jones, and I was like, hey, I'm going to be on Native American Calling tomorrow anyway. I can get a look at that new book. So Off the Reservation.
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1: Welcome to Native America Calling. I'm Sean Spruce. Getting caught up in the pages of a book is a good way for kids to keep their minds engaged during the summer months in a way that grown-ups can also feel good about. And there are plenty of new books for every kind of reader written by Native authors to add to your summer reading list. We'll get suggestions from some of our favorite avid readers who are also published writers themselves. We'll hear more right after the news.

0: This is National Native News. I'm Jill Freitas. Communities across the country are marking the 250th anniversary of the United States. In Alaska, organizers say they're using the milestone to tell a broader story, one that includes Alaska's history, its people, and Native contributions to America's pastime. The America 250 Alaska Commission's Week of Dreams begins Saturday and runs through July 4th, with events in Anchorage and Fairbanks celebrating Alaska's connection to baseball. Opening ceremonies at Mulcahy Field will include Alaska Native Heritage dancers, a parade of athletes, and recognition of the Knockdown and Skinnem Club from St. Paul Island, believed to be Alaska's oldest baseball team. One of the organizers is Olga Zaharov of St. Paul Island. For more than a decade, Zaharov has helped organize community softball games on the island. She and her husband, Dimitri, recently expanded those efforts to Anchorage, bringing together Unangak families through the sport. Zaharov says the game has long brought families and community members together in St. Paul, and she hopes being a part of this week's events will do the same.
1: I hope to make our people proud. I hope to make the LA people from the Purple Offs proud, and how lucky I am to be able to represent us in that light.
0: Former Major League Baseball pitcher DJ Carrasco will also be in Alaska for the celebration. Carrasco now serves as director of Native Nations Baseball, an organization working to increase opportunities for Indigenous youth in baseball and softball. Carrasco says Native Nations Baseball is about more than teaching the game.
2: Native Nations is a resource, not only in the sport, but like holistic health and wellness belief and nutrition. And it's just not a baseball softball program. We believe in the holistic development of an actual person, a good human, how to be a good teammate.
0: The week's events continue Monday at the Alaska Native Heritage Center, where Carrasco, Zaharov, and former Knockdown and Skinnem team members will discuss Native representation in baseball and their work with Indigenous youth. The program will also feature a demonstration of miachi, a traditional Indigenous ball game from Southwest Alaska, led by Supiat artist Andrew Abayo. According to the America 250 Alaska Commission, Alaska chose baseball as the focus of its commemoration to highlight the state's contributions to American history and culture while inspiring future generations to learn about Alaska's past. Events continue through July 4th in Anchorage and Fairbanks. A bill that would change the dynamic between the feds and tribal nations on the cleanup of abandoned mines moved forward this week. KNAU's Chris Clements has more.
3: The Legacy Mine Cleanup Act got a House committee hearing on Wednesday, with bipartisan support from Arizona's congressional delegation and the backing of the Navajo Nation. It would create a new office within the Environmental Protection Agency to better track mine sites that need cleanup. And it would prioritize cutting-edge cleanup methods, like one backed by the company DESA Tech that involves harvesting uranium mine waste so it can be reused. But that cleanup method has faced pushback from environmental advocates, who say it's still experimental, uses too much water, and doesn't fully clean up contamination. Besides looking into new remediation methods, the bill would also give tribes more funding for cleaning up abandoned hard rock mines. The feds estimate there are about 140,000 such mines in the U.S. For KNAU, I'm Chris Clements in Flagstaff.
0: And I'm Jill Freitas.

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